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Hey, hello. Welcome to it. I'm Justin. And yes, I do have more keywords for you to win. Mega Maroney tickets. Got them all the way up until midnight. We do it again tomorrow, 8 a.m. until midnight, to send you to the Cloud 9.

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It feels like it is. Megan Maroney, this upcoming weekend, Bridgestone Arena. 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

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Mega Maroney, the Cloud 9 Tour. 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

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I'll give you the keyword because it resets in just a couple minutes. The word is lucky. L-U-C-K-Y. 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Your way to get into the Cloud 9 tour. We're doing it till midnight tonight and then tomorrow, 8 a.m. until midnight. Oh, boo.

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you see Matthew McConaughey and Jimmy Fallon sing Choosing Texas by Ella Langley this past week? College football season's on the way. The college football band does not do Choosing Texas during a game. I'll be shocked and disappointed. My name's Justin. It's Emily Ann Roberts and Whipped.

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Another keyword for you to win your way in to see Megan Maroney this Friday night. We got Chris Young, John Morgan, then Cody Loden, and then the keyword. Here's Chris, and I didn't come here to leave. Sitting

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Yesterday, Jordan Davis put out a new song, some describe as sultry. Might be the vibe of the new album. He's working on album number 4. I feel like the finishing touches are in place. Announcement soon, I hope. Even

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Feels like he's always listening to this radio station, so I do want to know. Dalton, when we see each other again, how much have you actually spent in a Touch Tunes? My record's $100. My name's Justin. It's Corey Kent in Empty Words.

0: is 103.3 Country, a station made in Music City for Music City. We believe the music made here should get heard, and not just 15 songs of it. If you like what we do, tell a friend.
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there's no Nashville date for Luke Combs, newly announced My Kind of Saturday Night Tour Part 2. I'm not sure that's the official name, but I'm hopeful. I'm hopeful something's coming. There's a few empty dates there. You get what I'm saying? Luke, and Sleepless in a Hotel Room. I can

Friday night, Maga Maroney is here, Bridgestone Arena. We got tickets for Friday night. All you got to do is text me the word girls to 615-737-1033. Text me girls, and you might be going to see this song live. Maybe

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If you don't follow Parker McCollum on Instagram, you are missing out. The thoughts that he puts out there. The best one from this past week was, I can't believe we're adults. I still eat Gushers. We have two snack machines here at work. Gushers in both of them.

I got two more keywords over the next 2 hours for you to go see Megan Maroney this Friday night at Bridgestone Arena. All next week on the Jesse James Morning Show. They got tickets. And make sure you jump over to our social media at 1033 Country on Instagram, because there might be a way for you to win tickets there too. It's Meg and Medicine.

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I will spell the next word for you in less than 10 minutes to go see Megan Maroney. It's a little confusing, but we'll get through it together. Right now, Scotty McCreary, Hootie and the Blowfish. It's Bottle Rockets. Everybody.

Okay, I'm going to spell it for you. The word is traitor. T-R-A-I-T-O-R. Text the word traitor to 615-737-1033, and you might be going to see Megan Maroney this Friday.

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0: 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It's Justin Off Air. 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

Russell Dickerson, Worth Your Wild, 103.3 Country. There is a live music video of that song, and Now Happened to Me, live from Red Rocks on its YouTube channel. The bucket list venue. Haven't been there, need to get there. It's Ella and Be Her. She

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Here with you until 5 a.m. like always. 10 hours of me, and it's 9 too many. Don't forget this hour's keyword is the word cloud to win those Megan Maroney tickets. Text me the word cloud tomorrow, 8 a.m. until midnight. More keywords for you. Then you can win tickets all week long on the Jesse James Morning Show and on our Instagram at 103.3 Country. All right, I got through it. Win some Meg tickets.

Corey Kent, Heartland Rock and Roll is out at the end of next month. My name's Justin. This is The Overnight Ride. Was able to listen to some of the songs on the new album at a bar here in Nashville. Corey Kent rode his motorcycle into the front door. Like, the door was open. He didn't crash it. Of the bar. And then played music. It was the coolest entrance I've ever seen.

0: four.
1: Brantley Gilbert is on the show. My name's Justin. This is The Overnight Ride, talking about laying out an album. It starts with the track Addiction, ends with Live Forever. First part of the album, not slow, but the back end is definitely rockier. Was that intentional?
2: You'll see songs on that album right next to each other that don't belong on the same album. Like Good Old Boys is right next to Sins of the Father. Good Old Boys is the heaviest. Sins of the Father is the most country thing on the album. So all that was intentional. And it's stuff that, man, you know, it takes the right listener to give a shit, you know, when you do things like that. But for the people that do appreciate, you know, how important a song order is, if you listen sonically, like emotionally, like it literally keeps you engaged through the entire album. It tells a hell of a story. And there's a repetitive thing. It's being able to relate to the single dude and the single girl out there that are having a great time just being single, all the way to people that are in the chapter of life I'm in, you know, married with kids. So it's reminiscent enough to, you know, to be youthful in a way, but, you know, it's all about being reminiscent and looking back from a different chapter of life, kind of going, man, that was fun, or how the hell did we make it through that?
3: 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The Overnight Ride will be right back.
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It has been revealed. Dan and Shay and Cody. Dan, Shay, and Cody. Cody Johnson, Dan and Shay teaming up for a new song on Dan and Shay's brand new album, Young. Right now, it's Cody Johnson, The Fall, on The Overnight Ride.

Lainey Wilson, Things a Man Ought to Know on the Overnight Ride, played Sturgis, the massive motorcycle rally in South Dakota this past week. Of course, rode in on a motorcycle, crowd was rowdy. She had the coolest Harley Davidson shirt on, which are like so expensive now. You have a throwback Harley Davidson shirt in your closet, you are sitting on a gold mine. Just

By now, you know Chris Young has a brand new bar called Famous Friends here in Nashville. And the large neon sign as soon as you walk into the bar says, "I didn't come here to leave," which makes you buy another beer. You like look at it, you're like, all right, one more. It's not going to hurt me.

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football and country music. It is Charles Wesley Godwin. Tried out for the West Virginia football team a couple times. Met a friend, Owen Schmidt, who wound up going pro. Owen opened a club in West Virginia. Gave Charles his break. Also played in Charles Wesley Godwin's first band. Charles Luke Combs, Better That Way, on the Overnight Ride.

My name's Justin. This is the Overnight Ride. Zach John King back at the Opry this past week and dropped a new song with Brooks and Dunn on Friday. Let's get to drinking on the Overnight Ride.

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0: Stella Lefty, Boston, on the overnight ride. Big thanks to her for dropping by the show this past Friday. Brantley Gilbert with us tonight. My name's Justin. This is the overnight ride. Dustin Lynch, Mackenzie Porter, thinking about you.
1: Well, look who it is. Last call I thought I'd give. How's your mama? How you been? Girl, it's been too long.

0: My name's Justin. This is The Overnight Ride. Brantley Gilbert is on the show. We're talking about his new album, Sins of the Father. So, new record, new chapter, new group of people. Scary, exciting. Do you feel like you're kind of in limbo?
1: Well, man, you know, so I've been with the other label for 15 years. Mm-hmm. And there's people there that I love and care about and will to the day I die. But it was just, needed to be the shiny new tour somewhere. Mm-hmm. And try something different. You know, we'd had a couple of songs not work at radio. And you know, there were people that were at Valerie when I signed there that moved over to BMG. So there were already people here. And with Jelly being here and Blake moving over and Aldine having those monster songs here that I wrote, really felt like home ahead of time. So, man, it was, you know, I was a free agent for, I think, 12 hours and signed and turned in immediately, right off the bat, turned in 100 songs. And we went from 100 to 70 to 50 to 30 to 20 and then 15 over the course of like a month and a half, 2 months. So it was super fast. I didn't really have time to be nervous. But yeah, man, I told people that last year was going to be my year to kind of slow down.
2: Yeah.
1: And the truth is, I don't know how to do that. This is all I know how to do professionally, and I'm in love with it, man. You know, over the years, you get to a point where I never took the people around me that helped me build this thing that matters for granted. I never took the people that, you know, spent tons of money on tickets and supporting us through buying records. I never took any of that for granted. But you get to a certain point in your career where you have a couple things not work somewhere, and you kind of start digging, especially as a songwriter. Mm. And man, I just kind of got away from what I loved and was passionate about in my job. And that's back through this process. It was super cool, unplanned, but the best thing ever, just to get completely, you know, buried in work, but good work. Like, you know, so writing this record and in the studio with this album, we only had one rule, and that was no rules. You know, you listen through it, you can hear that. That's probably part of the reason we're having to simultaneously release a completely edited version of this entire album. We hadn't had to do that before, but, you know.
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Now we got two live from Red Rocks music videos for Russell Dickerson. Happened to Me and this song, Worth Your While. Which leads me to believe the whole thing was recorded. So maybe we'll get a full show eventually. RD, Worth Your While on the Overnight.

Lauren Elena's brand new album, Stages, out the 28th. Saw she was signing all the vinyl records. Supplies to get through it. Phone charger, water, gum. Keeps her going. Lauren Elena, Chase Matthew, and All My Exes. Another

0: name's Justin. This is The Overnight Ride, talking to Brantley Gilbert about his album Sins of the Father. So when did you know that song would become the title track of the album?
1: Man, we wrote that song when Jelly and I were working on a project together. And it just resonated to this chapter of my life. All of my albums are chapters of my life. This was no different. And that really kind of encompasses, you know, that song and what it says. And it's not just about being a dad. It's being a husband and a friend and just where I'm at in my life and in faith and in life in general. It's like kind of in that spot where I'm just in a learning season, man. Not in a season where I feel like I've got everything figured out. I got an 8, 6, and 1-year-old reminding me on a daily basis that I don't really know shit. Or don't know anything. So it's an interesting season of life, man, but it was also a really cool place to write from. And when we started putting these songs together, it was like, I kept coming back to that one and finally hit Jelly. He was like, hey dude, like this song's raising its hand in a big way. And he was like, you don't even have to ask, bro, go with it. So, yeah, having him a writer on it was special too, but man, the insanely talented writers, some of the best in the world, came to the table to write with me on this album, and having brought Barry Hill in the studio with me, and it's our first album with the new label. So like that team's been incredible to work with, and you know, being encouraged again to take creative control in the studio was nuts, and just felt like a real full circle, like I'm where I'm supposed to be moment, which in the last 20 years that hasn't happened very often.
2: We're here for you, second and third shifters. We are here for you. More of The Overnight Ride is next.

My name's Justin. It is the Overnight Ride. Like always, Justin off air on Instagram. The text line open for you, 615-737-1033. It's Trey Penley and Family Man.

Big news from Hudson Westbrook. Brand new album, Made You Look, out this November. Here's Painted You Pretty on the Overnight Ride.

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0: here on the show, talking about his album out right now, Sins of the Father. Now, the album cover is pretty interesting. It's your family's handprints in concrete. Was that always a thing you wanted to do?
1: That one wasn't planned. The one on the inside, so there's a picture of my hand. It's kind of sitting on top of a pair of brass knuckles, mm-hmm. and my cut is like my motorcycle vest, and there's a gun on the table, and so there's that picture, and then there's a picture of mine and Amber's hand. She's got, or it's just her hand with her engagement ring on, and then there's a picture of our hands together with our wedding rings on, and then there's a picture with our two hands together and all our kids' hands, kind of. I just like that. I'd had that in my head forever, and label helped me bring it to life. The picture of the hands on the concrete is actually right outside of our side door to our house. And, you know, we did the shoot at the house. The shoot for the album was done at the house, and we walked out of the door, and I was like, man, get a picture of that for Snitch and Giggles. And it ended up being, it's just a cool image, man. You know, it's, tells a story in a snapshot.
2: You're a big imagery guy. I mean, through your music, obviously, the album covers. Is that always the goal when you go into writing and 100%. Listen to songs?
1: It's like you look through the years at what makes art art, and it's you know, they say a picture paints, a picture says paints a thousand words. Is that how it goes? I'm losing my mind. I've been doing this a lot today. You know, a picture's worth a thousand words, and what's the song worth? It's you bring in melodies and lyrics to paint the picture. So it's always been a beautiful thing to me. And I've always said songwriting's like the truest form of expression outside of prayer. And songs that are prayers are even more powerful. And that's kind of what Sins of the Father, the title track of the album, is. It's, you know, it's a prayer in hopes that my kids don't bear the weight of the terrible decisions I made earlier in life.
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Another thought from the mind of Parker McCollum. This one is insane. He puts them online. We read them here. I'm so picky about my food. If the person cooked it is ugly, I don't want it anymore. I am glad I'm not that picky. Weird with chicken sometimes, not that picky. Parker McCollum killing me on the overnight ride.

New music is on the way for John Morgan. Played the Grand Ole Opry this past week. Debuted a new song. New ones are on the way. New album. The beginning half of 2027. John Morgan, Kid Myself on the Overnight Ride.

I had to explain this to a lot of people in the office. Today, National Roller Coaster Day. I do enjoy a nice roller coaster. I enjoy the thrill. Even if they're high, I am terrified of Ferris wheels. 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We got to the top. 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Roller coaster good. 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It's Tyler Hubbard. Land on the overnight ride. Oh.

0: 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We'll be right back.
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Ian Munsick, Love is Blind, on the Overnight Ride. He's got a new album, The Mountain Goat, out soon. I asked his band to make mountain goat noises. They're pretty good. Some of them really bad. Most of them pretty good, though. They're practicing their goat impressions.

0: My name's Justin. This is the Overnight Ride. Text me this weekend.
1: 615-737-1033. Best thing to do this weekend. Or doing today. 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

0: Yeah.
1: Hudson Westbrook, House Again on the Overnight Ride. Big announcement from him this past Friday. He's got a new song out called Maybe Look. And his new album, Maybe Look, out November 6th. I'm Justin. It's the Overnight Ride. Shane Prophet and Long Live Country.

0: is the Overnight Ride. Brantley Gilbert is on the show. I want to talk about you joining up with Real American Beer, the non-alcoholic version, launched by Hulk Hogan. Did you have any interactions with him?
1: 100%. And he was a childhood hero of mine, man. He's in a real cool chapter of life. DJ Silver connected us. Mm. They started that freestyle wrestling league, and I wrote the theme song for it, and that kind of just snowballed into this whole thing. And having them go in and do the $1 per case towards USO, and they do a lot of things behind the scenes without cameras or microphones involved, which is super cool. So it's a super easy team, a super easy cause to jump in with, and they've been really fun to work with.
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awaiting the new album from Kenny Chesney. He will be on the show right before the album drops on September 25th. I am hoping, I am praying, I am wishful, I am manifesting next summer we get a summer of Kenny. I feel like we're going to get a tour announcement.

My name is Justin. This is the Overnight Ride. Justin off air on Instagram. Text line. Text me this weekend. 615-737-1033. George Burge and Luke Bryan. And ride, ride, ride. I threw it.

I have been excited. I am excited. We are excited because we finally have this one on the show. The latest from Corey Kent. It's Empty Words on the Overnight Ride.

I'm a sucker for good merch. Take my credit card if I see something good. Jason Aldean out on the Double Down Tour with Luke Bryan. Official Jason Aldean. Fuzzy dice for your rearview mirror. They're available now. It's anytime soon on the Overnight Ride.

0: third shifters, those that drive the big rigs, and all of you that just can't sleep. The Overnight Ride will be right back.
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Jelly Roll taking a year off from touring, a year or two. One guy not taking any time. Two seasons of The Voice ready to go. Brand new album out next month. It's Riley Green. You can think

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Good morning, good evening, whatever time of day it is for you. Always happy that you are here. My name's Justin. It's the Overnight Ride. Brantley Gilbert on the show tonight. Right now, it's Taylor Swift. I knew it. I knew you.

0: I'm Justin. This is the Overnight Ride. Brantley Gilbert is on the show. So we were talking about your collaboration with Jelly Roll on your brand new album, Sins of the Father. Tell me more about this song and what you wanted to accomplish.
1: Somebody's sitting at rock bottom and they got a shovel and a ladder. And the song kind of pushes them towards the ladder. And, you know, you know this, being in this business, any more few and far between are the opportunities you get to release a song. Mm. It truly has the power to change and help somebody redirect or just help somebody in general. So to have that be such an integral part of the song, his story, you know, it's the only album, or it's the only song on the entire album that has a feature.
2: Yeah.
1: And that was kind of that was on purpose too. We kind of, this was a statement album in several different ways. It's only one feature on it. You know, a lot of albums these days are, how many people can we fit on this?
2: Right.
1: So that was different. The way we got into it was different with the addiction. Kind of, you know, we've always let off albums with bangers, just attention getters and shock factor. And we started this one with Substance because we wanted to create a non-skip, full listen album again. And 15 songs after, you know, we kind of had not a dry run, but I took my time with this album. And with the label transition, you know, that added some time. So it kind of is a statement just telling folks, like, I'm back, bro, with the vengeance.
3: 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We'll be right back.

Once again, Luke Bryan's dance moves going viral on social media. So viral that the sports guys across the hall have come over and asked me, what's he doing? And I go, this is what he does. This is pure Luke Bryan. Here's Country, and she knows it.

John Morgan at the Grand Ole Opry this week revealed a few things. Number one, debuted a new song. Number two, said new music being released slowly. You pre-save some of those now. Number three, new album in 2027, the follow-up to Carolina Blue. Right now it's Caroline Jones. Right for me, honey, on the overnight ride.

They've got me crafting for Megan Maroney. I'm dyeing my shirt later today. And our marketing people here in Nashville making me do TikTok dances in preparation for Megan Maroney here in Nashville. Full Meg, full pink. It is me, Justin.

0: 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The Overnight Ride will be right back.
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New tour announced this week for Luke Combs, basically everywhere he didn't go to this past summer. So they're rotating cities every other summer. I think. I don't know. Luke, rethink some things on the Overnight Ride.

live from Red Rocks. This one, right now, over on his YouTube channel. It's Russell Dickerson, Happened to Me, on the Overnight Ride.

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5: Welcome to the City Current Show, powered by Hagen Botham. I'm your host, Jeremy Park. We're always honored to bring you inspiring stories of individuals and organizations making a difference and powering the good. And we always love having keynote speakers come on the show. In this case, we have a lot to talk about, including the power of empathy. We're here with Erica Center. She's a CEO, a founder, a chief encouragement officer, an author, a podcast host. She's the CEO of Tiny Superheroes and the founder and CEO of Directory. We have a lot to talk about. Erica, how are you doing?
6: I'm doing great. I'm so excited to be here and to be talking to you about all of the things that make a real difference in the world.
5: Absolutely. Well, when you talk about the power of empathy, that's a very important through line. But let's start out. Give us a little bit of your background, because when you talk about Tiny Superheroes, Directory, being a podcast host, a speaker, how in the world did you get into all of these different industries and topics?
6: Yeah, I mean, truly for me, it stems like from my childhood. I think I grew up from very humble beginnings. I know what it feels like when a small act of kindness can happen for you, or when someone believes in you, what that can do for you as a child. And so I've kind of led my whole life that way. And that goes into Directory, where we help small to mid-sized pharmaceutical companies commercialize. It's hard for them to have access to really top talent. So we can help them do that when they have important medications for kids. I think for them, it's really shifting the conversations. These are kids in hospitals. And instead of thinking about what's wrong with me, it's look what I accomplished today is what we're doing with Tiny Superheroes. So identity is just so important. I'm a big believer in helping others believe in themselves and being an example of what is possible.
5: Let's dive into Tiny Superheroes. I think this one is really special. It's near and dear to our hearts. You have capes, and I mean, it really is about being a superhero and these patches for overcoming adversities. And so dive into Tiny Superheroes.
6: Oh my, yes. I love Tiny Superheroes because it changes the conversation for kids from being patients to being real life superheroes in hospitals. And they actually get their very own starter kit that says, you know, welcome to the squad. A lot of these kids, they don't get to be in school or they're in and out. They don't get to be a part of sports teams. And what does everyone want? We want to belong. And so this way they do belong. They belong to a superhero squad. They get their very own cape. And as they're walking around the hospitals wearing their cape and they're pushing their IV poles, everyone around them, like, you don't have to be trained on the program. Superhero culture so easily understood that people are like, oh my God, are you a superhero? And it's reflected back to them. So they feel it too, which is amazing. And I think the second part of the program is they are earning their patches for their missions. So we've reframed their missions, chemo, surgery, x-ray scans. Now they have little patches and they can really be proud of talking about all of those achievements.
5: And there's so much research and proof, evidence, success stories on the power of hope, the power of belief. And so when you are putting that sort of hope into their lives, their ability to heal and overcome whatever it is they're battling is, you know, through the roof in terms of, you know, their potential in this. And so I think there's the belonging, the identity, like you're talking about, but there's also the power of healing and hope. And I think that's an important piece of this. You all have very big goals in terms of the number of youth that you're trying to reach. Talk about the goals. Talk about how the community can be a part of Tiny Superheroes.
6: Yeah. And I also just want to say that's such a good insight that you have, because truly for me, it was all about identity. It was all about the family unit. It was supporting them. But now we're finding from hospitals, kids aren't having to be sedated for MRI scans, right? Because they don't actually hurt, but it's such a different conversation to say, mom's going to be right outside, it's not going to hurt, versus you're about to go on a mission, afterwards you're going to get your patch, and you're going to get to talk about it, and they're super proud. So yeah, we are on a huge mission. We want to impact 5 million kids in the next 5 years. It's very possible. And for $29, our starter kits, you can activate a child on our wait list. They get their cape, they get their patches, they get our free monthly mission program that's all based in social emotional learning. We have an online community for parents, which is about 55,000 parents today. We even have a bereavement group. It's a beautiful program that really just helps support. You didn't ask for these things to happen. And you also don't want kids to grow up feeling ashamed of something that has happened to them. And actually, be talking about the things that they've gone through and they've achieved. When I met my first tiny superhero, I didn't know what to say to them, because you don't usually say, like, how has chemo been going? Or how has your last surgery been, right? Like, this is an awkward conversation and they feel that. But gosh, when you see a child in a cape and you see all of their earned patches, you're like, look how experienced you are. Tell me about your missions. And now they're like, I had chemo and I was throwing up, but I'm really strong. I'm really brave. Or I have an upcoming surgery, but I know I'm going to do okay because I'm a superhero. So when they hear, when you hear that back from a child, it's powerful.
5: Talk about how Tiny Superheroes has really kind of reframed empathy and your life already in terms of the impact.
6: Oh my gosh, hearing from these families, there are days that you are just, you might think you're having a hard day, and then you hear about what a superhero has gone through or what families are going through, and it's just a reminder of there's so much we can be doing in the world, and it doesn't take a lot to do that. But I think what the thing that has been surprising for me is it's not just the superhero, it's not just the parents. Parents say, like, kids don't come with handbooks. I don't know how to talk about these things. So being able to talk about it as a mission has changed the game for how I talk about it. But even the healthcare providers, they're like, you've made my job fun again. I come in and I'm like, look at our superhero. Here's your patch you're earning. And at the hospital, anyone from the janitor, the receptionist, other patients coming in, everyone can be involved in the child's care now because you're just reinforcing their identity of a superhero.
5: Are there any geographical boundaries, things like that? I'm thinking for those who hear this in different cities like Nashville, yeah, or Memphis, and talk about, you know, kind of that side of them plugging in and being able to do it wherever they are in the nation.
6: We are coast to coast. We've been to CHLA in California, all the way to Boston Children's, to Joe DiMaggio down in Florida. I'm from St. Louis. I love the Midwest. There's children's hospitals in Nashville. And so I want to bring the program there too. So anybody who would like to be involved, please reach out. Go to our website, activate a child in our superhero list, host a team builder. There's so many ways to really bring the gift of courage, strength, and hope to our kids.
5: Yeah, I love it. Share about the podcast, because you're a podcast host, so these interviews are natural for you too. So, you know, talk about being a podcast host. Talk about your podcast.
6: Yeah, I launched the Blow Your Mind podcast this year, and it's all really framed around how do you learn to trust yourself even when you're scared about taking the leap or maybe things aren't going your way. I think for me, I grew up in a trailer park on food stamps, and to be sitting here today is a remarkable story, right? And it takes a lot of taking bets on yourself, resiliency, keep going for the no's until you get the yes. And so the podcast is all about stories where it's other founders, it's college students, it's individuals who have blown their own minds. And as I go out into the world, I always think about, how can I blow somebody's mind today? That's been my question since I was like 18. And I realized in the last few years, I think I've actually blown my own mind that I'm here. How can I actually bring this out into the world and be an example of what is possible?
5: Yeah, in so many ways, like you're just doing the hard work, and then all of a sudden you look back and you're like, oh my gosh, look at how much I've grown and changed, and, you know, yes, in my own mind.
6: That's right.
5: You obviously can't pick a favorite. It's like trying to pick a favorite child, but give us one or two recent guests on the podcast that have given you some aha moments or have blown your mind in a good way, obviously. So, you know, you're not picking a favorite. You're just picking a recent one that comes to mind.
6: Thank you for framing it that way. We've had some incredible guests, but I will say a really memorable one has been Mary Seitz. She's out of Atlanta, Georgia. She was actually fired from her own company, and then she bought it back. So it's amazing. She has an amazing story from having been sleeping on like a mattress in an apartment to now she has a $100 million business every year.
5: This will tie in a little bit to your keynotes, but when you look at, you're interviewing so many guests, right? Like, you take a lot of lessons from them, learn, and you start to pull them in, and it changes how you look at things, how you deal with things, how you deal with people.
6: Yeah.
5: Give us one, you know, when you talk about kind of tips, recommendations, things that have really impacted you, not only obviously the storyline of that, of, you know, losing and then coming back and taking full ownership again of the company, but, you know, what's something that you've pulled in as a lesson for you, something that you've tied into your keynote, is something now you share? What's something that you've learned and experienced that for you personally now you're sharing with others?
6: Yeah, my keynote focuses a lot on my Blow Your Mind framework, which talks really about the three steps: identity, deciding who you want to be, and not believing the stories that you believe are true about yourself, right? Even for myself, I could have believed like survival's the best I could hope for. I just belong in a trailer park. I can't dream bigger than where I am. And these things aren't true, right? You can decide who you want to be, but then you have to build the systems to support your future self, not your current self. And then the third part is actually tracking all of the evidence. Like, we do not brag about our achievements. We do not track them for ourselves. In companies, we have dashboards, we have KPIs, we have all of the things. But what do we do for ourselves as individuals to see how far we've come, and then be able to dream bigger because you've made it to here?
5: Yeah, and you have so many outlets to track different KPIs, obviously. But when you talk about growth and where that comes from, whether it's tiny superheroes, being an author, being a podcast host, Directory. You mentioned Directory. Touch a little deeper on just what you do at Directory, just so that people have a little concept there.
6: Yeah, Directory helps. So it's these small to mid-sized, there's a lot of innovation that's happening in healthcare, and it's incredible to see. A lot of it is happening in the ultra-rare disease space. So these are smaller patient populations. They're not the Ozempic-type products that are going to be billion-dollar brands. But for those 50,000 patients, 100,000 patients, these could be life-saving medications. And it's hard for those companies to convince somebody from a big pharma company, quit your job, come work for us, believe in the mission. What happens if you don't get FDA approval? And so I took a spin on that to say, because I grew up in pharma. I spent 11 years there before I founded my own company. It's mergers, acquisitions, divestitures, and it's hard to ask your employees to give everything and then you might just not have a job, right? You've got to pay your bills. You have to put food on the table. And so that's where Directory was really born, to say we can come in and be your commercial team. And it doesn't matter what happens if the FDA needs more information, if you have a delayed release, if you need to look at manufacturing, we can pause and stop and scale. But my employees know that they have a job. We have other clients that we're working on. And when you're ready to keep moving forward, we're ready to get back with you to get you to market faster.
5: One more side that I want to touch on with this is the book, and it ties, in this case, especially to pets and the love of pets and being part of the family, but also to the loss of pets in a loved one. And so touch on that side for you as an author.
6: Yeah, when I started my company, I knew I wanted to have pet bereavement as part of our corporate policies. I thought it was important. I feel like today, 8 out of 10 American homes have animals and consider them part of their families. For myself, my husband and I chose not to have human kids, so our dogs really are our kids. And that's becoming more of a norm, or at least people are waiting to have kids later. And so when I lost my dog, I knew I was going to need it. I didn't know how much it was going to hurt. I also didn't realize the shame I would feel when somebody would ask, "Are you okay?" And I'm like, "No." I'm like, "What's wrong?" And I'm like, "I lost my dog." And you sometimes get met with, "Well, you have other dogs, or get another one," or, right? And I'm like, "Oh, wow." Like, we would never say that to somebody if it was their great uncle, if it was a cousin that they don't really talk to. And so there's just not a lot of societal norms around what happens when we lose our animals. We celebrate the cute puppy photos. We do birthday parties. We do all of the other things. But when we lose them, do we have community? Do we have the things to say? And so I was compelled to write this book. And over the last 3 years, it's really taken off. It was in the Barnes & Noble window on Fifth Avenue in New York last December, which was a milestone moment for me. But a lot of companies have reached out that said, "We've just never thought about this. And we want to recognize our employees' family structure includes animals. So we're including them in our bereavement policy." And that feels important.
5: What's one other thing when you look at that bereavement and the things that you're doing corporately, the things that you're doing tied to empathy and supporting others and listening to them and, you know, kind of seeing the gaps? What's something else that is either on your mind or when you see, okay, hey, here's some things that companies can do a better job of to take care of their employees, to have more empathy, to, you know, be better stewards of the energy and the opportunity and the relationships, you know, with their team members? What's something else that is on your mind in terms of just gaps and opportunities to do better?
6: We focus a lot at Directory and at Tiny Superheroes on communication. And that might sound like, okay, what do you mean by that? But it's truly performance coaching, empathy coaching within our organization. Even things like acknowledging when somebody sends an email and you're replying back and saying like, "I'm on and I'm going to get back on this day." You know, so I've had executives that have come in that say, "If you send me an email, you should just know that I'm on it." I'm like, "What happens if you accidentally deleted it? What happens if it didn't go into your draft? What happens if you don't have it back on the time that I need it?" Right? The acknowledgement can mean so much. And so that's just one example of so many things that we do. So we have an in-house performance coach at Directory. We do a lot of communication training, and it's not talking about your feelings. It's talking about how do you work better as a team so that you can build the trust. And once there's trust, that's where real innovation happens. And I think that's what's led to my company being on the A5000 list 2 years in a row.
5: Give us one more favorite tip for you on the keynote speaker side. You know, what's one kind of, as we wrap up, one, you know, tip, recommendation for people to put themselves in the best position for success as we look ahead?
6: I say you can bet on yourself. And I think don't worry about what other people think, right? Know what you think about yourself, and that's good enough. And as you're starting to move out into the world, things feel scary, but as you put in the reps and you build that muscle memory, like, it starts to become more a part of who you are, and your life just gets bigger, it gets more fulfilling, and the impact you can make on the world. Like, there's somebody out there waiting for you. So whose life can you change? So go after it.
5: Yeah, I love it. Great stuff. Well, wealth of information, a wealth of expertise. Where do we go to carry this conversation forward? Obviously, you have different websites for all the different things we talked about, but there is one single source with your website. So where do we go to learn more and carry this conversation forward?
6: ericacenter.org has links to all of the things that I'm doing. I'm also super connected on social. So LinkedIn, Instagram, please connect, please DM. I answer and respond to all of it. Let's get a connection and conversation started.
5: Erica, thank you for all you do to power the good. Thank you for coming on the show.
6: Thank you for having me. This is awesome.
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2: Welcome back to the City Current Show, powered by Higginbotham. I'm your host, Jeremy Park. We're always honored to bring you inspiring stories of individuals and organizations making a difference and powering the good. And of course, we always love having our City Current partners come on the show. In this case, we're talking about Element 47. We're honored to have with us their founder and CEO, Eric Jackson. Eric, how are you doing?
3: Doing great. It's a pleasure to be back.
2: Well, Eric, we have a lot to discuss with branding, simplicity, even leveraging AI, but let's start out. For those who aren't familiar with Element 47, give us some background.
3: We're a branding agency. We lead with branding and strategy. Strategy is one of those words that a lot of people get confused with. We're trying to figure out what you want and how are we going to get there. It's the roadmap for your success. It's not a dangerous thing. But once we understand that, then we can figure out what are all the tactics that we need to use in order to help you get to those goals. And for most people, it's growth. They want more business. They want to grow. Maybe they've got new services. They want to grow those. And so we help people do those things.
2: Well, let's start out by defining brand, because I think, you know, sometimes when you say brand, it brings a lot of different ideas. But how do you define, how does Element 47 define brand?
3: It is the gut feeling that the people out in the world have about your company. Unfortunately, it's something that you can't control. Most people, when they think of brand, they think logo. It's something that's visual that you can see. As a business owner, you can have influence over that. You can change your logo. Logo and colors and taglines, those are identity. Those are the things that you use to influence what your brand is. You can't control the brand.
2: I know one of the things you talk about is, you know, if you put up Ruth's Chris, McDonald's, like people obviously have very different feelings about both of those brands. And so when you talk about it's what others think about you, it's what others say about you, it's what others experience about you. You kind of mentioned identity, right? Logo, color, things like that. But talk about all the different things that really create brand, because this will come back to simplicity. And so talk about how complex a brand is.
3: It can be. There are a lot of moving parts, as you described. I think that the most important thing that people overlook is the idea of simplicity. It is, and making sure that thread goes throughout everything that you do. The most overlooked thing is probably culture. And that's sort of a word that not everybody understands either. It's how you do things. What are the standards that you employ with hiring people, doing business, and how you treat each other internally on your team? And if you get the right people in place and they are all on the same page and they're all following what you've been told them you expect, then the people who experience your business are going to have a good time. And that, you know, you see that with Ruth's Chris, right? They've got very high standards. If somebody at Ruth's Chris acted like they were at McDonald's, they wouldn't last very long because it would destroy the brand.
2: We talk about it on our end is power the good is the, you know, missionally connecting business with community to power the good, obviously City Current, but how that is the through line for how we treat each other, how we treat our partners, how we treat the community. Like to your point, like it's got to permeate. And so when you talk about culture, like that's a very important piece of brand. When you are sitting down and, you know, really talking with a client or even a prospect, I know you have three questions on that side to kind of drive to simplicity around, like, are, you know, what is it that you're the only one that does this, right? So talk about the power of simplicity. Talk about those questions that you like to ask that start drilling down to help create this clarity around brand.
3: Yeah, you'll be remembered when you can clearly state how you're different than everybody else in your market. Most people come to us in a particular industry because we've worked in that industry before, and they're looking around at, well, they're doing this, we should do this, and they're doing that, we should do that. That's not necessarily the right answer. You want to stand alone. It's obvious you're in the same industry, but what do you do that identifies you as special and unique in your world? We get called in to do a lot of this work because, as the old adage goes, it's hard to read the label when you're inside the bottle. So we're almost like a therapist. We walk people through all these different things and pull out of them the thing they know, but they don't really think is very special. And that's the trick. And I think, you mentioned Do. She does a good job of that. It's not necessarily that other companies don't do those things, but she states it in a very simple way.
2: Yeah, she's like, we help you crush your sales goals and love what you do. And for her, that's a wow statement. But yeah, I mean, it's simplicity, right? It paints the picture. It tells you what they do, how they do it, the love what you do. There's an emotional piece in there too. So, so give us a little bit of a tip when it comes to how do I walk through that process? How do I create my wow statement? How do I create my kind of brand positioning that clearly identifies my differentiation for I am the only one that does this? So what's a couple of tips?
3: First of all, you don't want to use a bunch of industry jargon. And this is one reason why Do is so successful with the wow statement. You get these conversations occasionally. You meet somebody for the first time. They ask you what you do. And most of us have this tendency to go, well, we do branding and marketing and advertising for industrial manufacturers. And it's instantly the other person's eyes roll back in their head. And there's an old adage. I can't remember the French philosopher who said it. I have written you a very long letter. If I had more time, it would be much shorter. And the meaning behind that is, less words, more impact. So ideally what you want to do is have a very simple phrase that describes what the outcome would be. Okay, so if somebody uses Do, what she's telling you is, the outcome is you're going to crush your goals and love what you do. And who doesn't want their salespeople, if they're crushing their goals, to love what they do so they stick around? And that little bit of curiosity, everybody always responds, oh, how do you do that? At that point, you've hooked them and you're able to tell your story. They're like tractor beam to you, right? They're listening because they want to know how you did that. It's everybody's favorite radio station, WIIFM. What's in it for me, right?
2: So I think too, I mean, you've helped us go through this process even on our end as a team. And when you talk about just the phrasing, connecting business with community to power the good, you know, doing it through events, media, and philanthropy, and being very intentional about, okay, what is it you do? What is the one thing you do better than others? What is the one thing you focus on? Because let's get back to simplicity. Simplicity then becomes your wow statement. It becomes positioning. It also becomes a through line for how you speak on stage and in person at events. And, you know, it drives culture. It drives clarity. It drives the symbolism and obviously the identity. So talk about the simplicity, especially, you know, for where you are in the realm of helping your clients, of taking that simplicity and then driving it forward. So kind of carry that forward. Okay, we've got the branding, we've got the positioning, we've got the differentiators, simplicity. Now what do we do with it to help scale? Yeah.
3: You need to make sure that it's absolutely everywhere, that everybody's on the same page. And so it appears in your physical space. Those are the words that you train everybody on the team to say. I mean, we all recognize this when we go through Chick-fil-A's drive-through. My pleasure. If you don't hear that, you're probably upset, right? There are these things that just become hallmarks of what it is that you do and how you talk about yourself. It shows up ideally in social media, on your website. And, you know, back to the wow statement just briefly, I think the important thing to remember with brand is nobody is buying your process or your expertise. They're buying the outcome. And so you want to constantly make sure that they understand what the outcome is going to be and that is part of that brand. And I was working with somebody recently, and he really struggled with this really short statement. And I had to reiterate, they're going to hear the thing that is the outcome, and then they're going to ask you questions. And that, to me, if I had to pick one thing, that's really it. That create that curiosity. Talk about the outcome, because people don't buy the way that you get to, they get to what they need. They're buying the outcome.
2: Yeah, I love the honesty, because I mean, it's true. Like, you know, I want the outcome. I want to have this experience. I don't care about the process. So, I mean, I do care about the process because you want the end result. But the reality is that's your internal thing. That's not the external thing. So I love the honesty. And sometimes you have to have these honest conversations, one of which actually is AI. So, I mean, obviously you all use AI. You are helping, you know, clients leverage AI, especially around marketing and things like that. But, you know, you are using it very strategically for Element 47, which which I think is really cool. I mean, we were talking before you hit record about some of the ways that you're using AI. So talk a little bit about just how you all are approaching and using AI for Element 47.
3: It is not the experience that the average person has. I was having a conversation with an agency owner, and they were talking about how their clients would use AI and get things back that were objectively bad. And it just came out of my mouth. I said, well, I think the reason's pretty obvious. They don't have the expertise that we do, but also you just start using ChatGPT or Claude and tell it some things that you want to, you know, you want an answer for something, right? You want a plan or a logo or something like that. Well, the system is designed to catch you. It's to get you hooked and to use it again and again and again. So what do? They make it really nice to you, and they tell you how smart you are, right? And the answer to you, who doesn't really have deep experience in that world, whatever it happens to be, goes, oh, well, that's the answer. Copy, paste, right? Well, I have trained, I'm primarily using Claude, and I'll read for you the instructions that I have for Claude. Always act as my sparring partner. Not that I love getting punched in the nose, but it's an important part of the process. Identify my blind spots and my weak reasoning. Find where I lack evidence and question it. When you ask me questions, ask one at a time. It tends to ask tons of questions when I do this. If you ask me multiple questions, number them in a separate paragraph, enabling me to number my answers and respond in a structured manner. So I'm telling it, here's some things I need. I can't have 10 questions in one paragraph and interact with you. And I also tell it, don't use M dashes ever. So when I begin, if I've got a question, I'm working on a project, and we all have blank page syndrome occasionally, where it's like, I could probably pull all this stuff out of my head, and it would take 10 times longer than if I had a sparring partner to actually walk me through some ideas and to ask. It actually interviews me and asks me questions, and I get to a point at times where I'm like, I need a break. This is exhausting me because it's pushing back. It's certainly not telling me I'm smart. It's challenging the things that I've told it. It catches things where I've contradicted myself. And it can take, in some cases, it's hours to get to a point where I have good data. And we were talking about this in an internal meeting this morning, that it never gets to the final point for us. When we're creating branding statements, we've done this again and again and again, and we're, you know, getting, in many cases, words and phrases out of Claude that will help us craft the final version. We never get the final version. It never hits the mark. So you can get stuff that to you will sound okay, but to a higher standard, it doesn't do the thing. It does some great stuff, don't get me wrong. Not here to bash it, we use it every day. But it's not a copy paste for us. It's a thought partner.
2: Yeah, and I think these are all things that are really helpful for everybody. We talk about just working smarter and how to leverage AI in the most effective way. And also, too, that there are people just like you that can help coach and guide. And when you look at how Element 47 is using not just AI, but, you know, simplicity, branding, and helping, you know, your clients navigate this process, how you're doing it in a very smart and strategic way to get the best result possible. So I think all these are just important conversations around what you're doing in Element 47, how you're helping, and how you're navigating it yourself. And so wrap up with contact information for Element 47. Where do we go to carry this conversation forward? Where do we go to connect in with you and your amazing team?
3: 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All the social, you know, you can actually email me, ej@element47.co, and be happy to talk to you. And I tell people this all the time. 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
2: Well, make sure everyone check them out. Element47.co, Element 47. 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
4: Welcome back to the City Current Show, powered by Higginbotham. I'm your host, Jeremy Park. We're always honored to bring you inspiring stories of individuals and organizations making a difference and powering the good. And in this case, we're talking all about ESOPs, the power of employee stock ownership plans. And that's why we're honored to have with us Kelly Fennell, founder and president of EFS ESOP Consultants. He's also the author of The ESOP Coach, Using ESOPs in Ownership Succession Planning. So we get to talk to the expert himself. Kelly, how are you doing?
5: I'm great, Jeremy. It's great to be with you.
4: Well, give us a little bit of context. You talk about how you got into this world of ESOPs, and we'll talk about obviously defining those and all the power of that. But how did you get into this world of ESOPs? Give us a little bit of your background.
5: Well, in 1979, I had just finished my first year of law school at the University of Memphis, and I had a job that summer working for a big firm in Massachusetts. And so I went up there not knowing what type of law I was going to be working on that summer. And I felt like stuck me in the pension division. And I thought, oh my goodness, nothing could possibly be more boring than working for this big company in the pension division. And as it turned out, I loved it. And so at one of our Monday morning meetings, when the head of the department is handing out assignments, they had received a letter requesting a white paper on ESOPs. Well, this was 1979, and the law that codified ESOPs was ERISA, which was passed in 1974. So it was only 5 years old. And there are me and all of these experienced pension lawyers sitting around the room, and each one of them said, man, I don't know anything about ESOPs. Nobody does that. It's brand new. And so the head of the department said, well, then we're going to give this project to the kid. And in 1979, I was the kid. And so I spent that summer researching and writing about ESOPs, came back to law school, loved what I'd learned that summer about ESOPs, and took every course I could that would support me in being able to establish an ESOP consulting practice. So it was totally by accident. And coincidentally, most of our clients have made a lot of money building great businesses that they just fell into by accident themselves.
4: Yeah, I mean, I think, you know, part of it is the timing, obviously, it being still fairly new and them saying, hey, give it to the young guy. But then all of a sudden, too, it's like you find your passion, you find your purpose, and all of a sudden you build your legacy and your business, and you get to help so many amazing business leaders on the way and all of their employees, which is the power of what we're going to talk about. So I kind of mentioned at the onset, but for those who aren't familiar with ESOPs, employee stock ownership plans, what is an ESOP?
5: It is really two things in one. For a business owner, an ESOP is an exit succession and liquidity strategy. And so it's an alternative to selling to private equity or to a strategic buyer. So there are many baby boomer business owners out there that have built great companies, and now they're at the age when it's time to cash in on their life's work. And so most of them consider two options because they don't know about ESOP. So they consider either a sale to private equity or a sale to a strategic buyer. And our job is just to make them aware of the third option, which is selling to their employees through this mechanism called an ESOP. From the employee's perspective, an ESOP is a retirement plan. So I often say that it's a first cousin to a 401k plan. Except with an ESOP, instead of the employees contributing their own money and making an investment decision about how they're going to invest that money among the options offered by their employer, with an ESOP, the company fully funds it. The employees don't put in any of their own money, and they don't make any investment decisions because the only investment in this retirement account is the stock of their company. And so an ESOP is really those two things in one.
4: When you look at the power of ownership, especially for the entrepreneur, the business leader, to be able to, you know, bring the employees on as owners. That is a legacy piece for them. Obviously, it's a retirement piece. It's also, too, depending on the timing, it can be a powerful vehicle for ownership for the employees. I mean, I've seen this so many times firsthand where if you're an employee versus an owner, you have a very different perspective on, you know, what you're pouring into the business and the obligation, the timing, the responsibility, like all of that. It takes on a very different perspective. And also, too, it becomes legacy money versus just a paycheck. Talk about some of those benefits on both sides for the employees and obviously for the entrepreneur, for the business leader going into retirement that an ESOP provides.
5: Yeah. One of the favorite subjects for people who are studying to get a PhD in management is employee performance. And often they write about the performance difference between companies that where the employees have an ownership interest versus companies where they don't. And so it is not just intuitive that employees would take more ownership, work harder, have more pride in their work and outperform what they were doing before the ESOP, but it's also empirically provable. And so there are lots of academic studies that trace this performance differential. The people at Higginbotham know about it. I mean, Higginbotham is an employee-owned company, and so it is one of the best performing insurance brokerage agencies in the country. And when I talk to people with Higginbotham around the country, they talk continuously about what makes their approach to business different based on the fact that they have a direct linkage between performance and not just current income, but long-term benefits and long-term wealth. A 401k plan is a retirement plan, and ESOP is a form of retirement plan, but it also has the potential for employees to create wealth and not just income for retirement.
4: Share, you know, when you talk about the timing, when you talk about the right company, kind of give us a gauge around, like, what is the right fit for an ESOP? What is the best kind of timing and size? And give us some of those details for an ESOP.
5: First, let's talk about the financial metrics. In order for a company to be a good candidate for an ESOP, it has to have adjusted EBITDA, earnings before interest, taxes, depreciation, and amortization of at least $2 million a year, and it needs to have at least 35 employees. So those are things that are easily measurable. The other part is the subjective part. And so some of the indications that we get from business owners that they might be a good candidate is if during a first meeting with a business owner, I say, you've built this incredible company, what's the key to your success? If they say company culture, which they often do, then I know that they're a good candidate for an ESOP, because they know that if they sell to a third party, that third party is going to tell them, oh, nothing's going to change. You know, we're going to maintain this business just the way you've built it. And that's in our best interest. And it never happens. And so informed business owners know that. And so if you have a business owner that wants to maximize value for them and their family, while at the same time protecting and rewarding the people who have helped them get to where they are, then an ESOP is an alternative worth considering. Also, if they talk about legacy, which is a word that you've mentioned, I've had multiple business owners tell me, for example, we did an ESOP a few years ago for a company in Dallas.

0: these are people who have bought into that concept. And so many of our clients are very charitably inclined. And that is a characteristic that indicates that they might be a good candidate for an ESOP. And we often incorporate additional charitable giving into the ESOP transaction. So it is very rewarding to be in a business where we can help business owners power the good.
1: Yeah, and you're touching on so many things. I think that once again, back to firsthand experience, when you talk about the, you know, outside owners, private equity, and like you said, oh, we're not going to change the business. Maybe for a few years, maybe 5 years at most. But then sure enough, man, all of a sudden, especially for the businesses that are local to Memphis and Nashville, you know, once you get outside ownership, the philanthropy, the community connection, that starts going out the window. They start cutting costs. They start changing culture. They start dropping team. Like, things change. And so when you talk about legacy, when you talk about giving in philanthropy and that culture and your team and the loyalty, all of that to me are tremendous pointers to an ESOP to be able to do what needs to be done to maintain that legacy, that culture, that giving, all of that. And, you know, and I just think these are important conversations when you talk about, just for business leaders to understand, okay, what's out there? What are my options? What can I do? And how do I protect what I've built? What are some things that when you look at the timing and, you know, how long it takes to put these together, what are some of the things you want business leaders to know when it comes to ESOPs? Obviously, you've covered a lot of ground, but what are one or two other things that, from a timing perspective, from a legacy perspective, you think are important things for them to consider?
0: Well, most of the surveys out there conclude that it takes a business owner 2 to 3 years in order to explore their options, become educated, and make a decision. So whatever strategy an owner decides to implement, whether it's a sale to a third party or to an ESOP, they need to give themselves some runway. They shouldn't wake up today and say, 6 months from now, I want to have a plan in place and money in the bank and somebody else running the business. It takes longer than that. And so at a minimum, they should think about giving themselves a runway of 3 years. Get educated. ESOPs are not right for every business owner. Sale to private equity is not right. Become educated about the three key options and make a decision about which one works best for you. Get your lawyer and your CPA involved in the discussion, because whatever exit strategy a business owner decides to implement, it's going to be complex. And so they're going to want trusted advisors to help them think through the process.
1: When you look at kind of where we're headed with ESOPs, and obviously laws change, things change, what's either something that kind of keeps you up at night in terms of trends and changes, or what's something that really puts a smile on your face in terms of exciting for the future ahead with ESOPs?
0: One of the things that's most exciting to me is Senator Bernie Sanders. He is the biggest proponent of ESOPs in the United States Congress. And what makes it so great is the most conservative Republicans are huge supporters of ESOP. So one of the things that makes me very excited is that over the last 45 years I've been involved in this field, there have been no serious threats to the continued viability of ESOPs. It's one of the few things that Republicans and Democrats, even in this divided environment, can agree on. From the perspective of a Democrat, an ESOP is the ultimate wealth distribution vehicle. If you think about a sale to private equity, the way the government would view that is it's a sale by one rich person, the business owner, to other rich people, the investors in the private equity group. If you think about how the government might view a sale to an ESOP, it's a sale by a rich person to their rank and file employees. And so Democrats naturally love that wealth redistribution and taking care of workers. And of course, Republicans love the tax benefits. So I got to mention that at least briefly. If you have a 100% ESOP owned company, then that company is going to operate on a tax-free basis. No tax at the company level, because it's going to be an S corporation. They don't pay taxes. They pass their taxable income through to their owner. The owner of the shares in an ESOP is not going to be the guy who sold. He's out. It's not going to be the employees. It's going to be the ESOP trustee who represents the employees and is holding the shares in trust for their benefit.
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0: Thanks for having me, Jeremy.
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It's the whiskey for me. Jake Worthington on 103.3 Country next weekend. Megan Maroney at Bridgestone. 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

She says, I may never recover. And I don't think I would either if Matthew McConaughey and Jimmy Fallon covered one of my songs, Bluegrass Style, on The Tonight Show. Ella, coming up after Gavin Adcock. 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

staying in the saddle, going to extend the My Kind of Saturday Night Tour throughout stadiums in 2027. 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
1: If I were to ask you what makes for a good night's sleep, you'd probably say a dark, quiet room, not too many things on your mind. But every night when you go to get some Z's, how often do you really think about the temperature in your bedroom? Temperature may be one of the most underappreciated factors in sleep. That's according to the Senior Vice President of Research and Scientific Affairs at the National Sleep Foundation. We often hear about lights and screens and stress, but even modest changes in temperature and airflow can influence both how quickly you fall asleep and how deeply you stay asleep. Most experts will recommend a room temperature of 60 to 67 degrees Fahrenheit. You might also experiment with your sheets and what you actually wear to bed. Play around a bit and see what improves your sleep. You might be delightfully surprised. I'm Dr. Sanjay Gupta, helping you live a better life.
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I don't know how it popped up on my algorithm, but it inspired me. I saw a video of two dudes just drinking beer, slamming beers, and putting together Lego. Building the Millennium Falcon Lego. Those are the kind of friends I want in my life. 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

last weekend. He got cut off. 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Russell now.

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1033 Country. Good morning, it's Lucas. Next weekend, Megan Maroney, Bridgestone. Two shows back to back. You could be at one free. Got a shot every hour today. Another keyword coming up in three songs.

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Good luck.

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If you missed it earlier, the keyword is girls this hour. 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

don't know where this happened. I saw the video of the snake coming out of some kid's helmet. Kid was practicing football, okay, with the team. Felt something weird in his helmet. They took it off. There was a cottonmouth, a venomous snake in his helmet for over an hour. That's nightmare fuel for me. 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

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Text cloud to 615-737-1033. 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

Learn from my mistakes, friends. Unless you want to stay single, it's Lucas on 103.3 Country. Wow, you look like the rootinest tootinest cowgirl in this town. Apparently is not a very romantic

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103.3 Country. What's up? Josh here. Hope it's been a great weekend so far. Extremely hot outside. No relief from it. So stay hydrated and don't spend too much time outdoors. Got some Megan Maroney keywords coming your way. Till then, it's John Morgan on 103.3 Country. We young.

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1: 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It was like a plan C rather than a plan B. And so, you know, when everything else kind of failed, you know, the school and working all these dead-end jobs, I figured it was time to buckle down and really get

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Sitting

Coming up before we know it, Brooks and Dunn at Bridgestone Arena. They're going to be there with Tucker Wetmore September the 12th. And guess what? 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

Josh here with you all weekend long, and it is hot, folks. Stay hydrated. Also, another reason to stay hydrated, because we got more keywords for you for your shot to see Megan Maroney. Be listening. If there's a-

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93 Country. Hope you're having a great Sunday so far. Joshua Clay here, and coming up, gonna give you some more keywords for your shot to win your way to see Megan Maroney Friday, August 21st. Till then, Gavin Adcock.

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Country. Hope you're all having a wonderful Sunday so far. Josh here. Stay hydrated out there as well. It's been hot all weekend, really all week. Megan Maroney keywords coming up. 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
1: Pittsburgh, Texas, man. 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I feel like I owe so much to that small town in Texas. And just taught me a lot about life and kind of made me the man that I am today. So every time I go back, it feels like I never left. So it was

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So like I said, all weekend long, we're giving you a shot to win your way to see Megan Maroney on the Cloud 9 Tour at Bridgestone Arena for Friday, August the 21st. 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I'll give you details in three songs.

tomorrow morning on the Jesse James Morning Show. Be listening. They're going to give you a shot to win your way to see Megan Maroney for the Saturday show on the Cloud 9 tour at Bridgestone Arena. 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

1033 Country. Just got a little bit of time with you left. Josh here. Gonna be giving you some more keywords for your shot to see Megan Maroney coming up. Till then, this one's for the Ella Fellas on 1033 Country. See?

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0: is 103.3 Country, a station made in Music City for Music City. 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

0: time for me to get on out of here. Hope you all enjoy the rest of your weekend. Stay safe and hydrated out there. Till then, Sammy coming up next, going to give you some more keywords for your shot to see Megan Maroney. 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

0: 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Hey, hi, I'm Sammy. Shout out to Josh getting you through your afternoon, right? I'm happy to be hanging out with you for your Sunday evening, though. What are we getting into? Are you on Broadway throwing back a few? Maybe you're having to be responsible. We're doing some Sunday chores. What are we doing? I know on Friday a lot will be seeing Megan Roney for the Cloud 9 tour.
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0: 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I'm Sammy Kincaid, and Luke Combs announcing just a few days ago that he's added 12 stadiums to the My Kind of Saturday Night Tour. It's going to get started in April of next year, but no Nashville, Tennessee on that list. How are you going to do us like that, Luke?
1: Days.

is Zach John King on 103.3 Country. I'm Sammy Kincaid. I went to Tucker Wetmore's number one party the other night for Brunette hitting number one, his third consecutive number one. I bet this one will be there before not long. The best moment of the night, after everything was winding down, he gave piano lessons to his niece. It was the cutest thing ever. Yeah.

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I'm Sammy, and 103.3 wants to send you to go see Megan Maroney. She's at Bridgestone this Friday and Saturday. If you want to go, text the keyword traitor, T-R-A-I-T-O-R, to 615-737-1033. 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How's it feel?

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